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partly cloudy skies and cooler tonight, some patchy fog late. Less muggy with lows in the mid to upper 50s. Sunshine and some clouds Saturday. Very warm with low humidity levels. Highs tomorrow of 80 to 85 degrees. Comfortable lows in the mid to upper 50s Saturday night. Partly sunny skies on Sunday. Hot with highs of 85 to 90. A chance of showers and storms developing Sunday evening or Sunday night. Have a great weekend. I'm meteorologist David Boyd in the Storm Track 5 Weather Center.

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1: My anthem song is Raise a Hallelujah. About 20 years ago, my husband and I got diagnosed with infertility. So we fought for 17 years to try to have kids. And we finally decided that we were going to try foster care. And our first call was in 2019 for a little blonde-haired, blue-eyed boy. And he was exactly what we had prayed for our own child. And we fought for him for 4 solid years. And we adopted him. And we also adopted 2 other brothers. And every time we had to go to the courthouse to what we call fight for them, we played that song every time. So on their adoption days for both of them, we played those on the way and we said, one more time, guys, we're going to raise a hallelujah.
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partly cloudy skies and cooler tonight, some patchy fog late. Less muggy with lows in the mid to upper 50s. Sunshine and some clouds Saturday. Very warm with low humidity levels. Highs tomorrow of 80 to 85 degrees. Comfortable lows in the mid to upper 50s Saturday night. Partly sunny skies on Sunday. Hot with highs of 85 to 90. A chance of showers and storms developing Sunday evening or Sunday night. Have a great weekend. I'm meteorologist David Boyd in the Storm Track 5 Weather Center.

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1: 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I hate doing laundry. 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

partly cloudy skies and cooler tonight, some patchy fog late. Less muggy with lows in the mid to upper 50s. Sunshine and some clouds Saturday. Very warm with low humidity levels. Highs tomorrow of 80 to 85 degrees. Comfortable lows in the mid to upper 50s Saturday night. Partly sunny skies on Sunday. Hot with highs of 85 to 90. A chance of showers and storms developing Sunday evening or Sunday night. Have a great weekend. I'm meteorologist David Boyd in the Storm Track 5 Weather Center.

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0: If you believe in Christ, if you place your faith in Him as your only hope, you are a child of God. 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
0: Everyone who believes that Jesus is the Christ has been born of God, and everyone who loves the Father loves whoever has been born of Him. This is not a metaphor or a figure of speech. When we are awakened to the truths of the gospel and place our faith in Jesus, we have new life. We are born again, as Jesus explained to Nicodemus in John chapter 3. Now, this is such familiar language that we have lost the weirdness of it. But Nicodemus understood how unfathomably odd this is. "Can I enter a second time into my mother's womb?" he asks. Of course not. But by the power of Christ's work on the cross and the enlivening of the Holy Spirit, we are truly born again. In Christ, we are dead to sin and alive to God. We are crucified with Christ, and we now walk in newness of life. All this is a description of new life in Christ, being born again as children of God. That is who and what you are today, Christian.
1: Author, speaker, Barnabas Piper is a pastor at Emmanuel Nashville. 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
1: Thank you so much for joining us this week. I'm sitting down with Missy from CASA for Kids. Missy, can you tell us a little bit about what CASA for Kids is?
2: CASA stands for Court Appointed Special Advocates. And CASA for Kids is the program. We advocate for abused and neglected children in the juvenile court system. So when a child, when there's suspected child abuse or neglect, the judge will appoint CASA to the case. And then our volunteers and everyone who advocates for children are volunteers. So that's a really cool thing.
1: Oh, yeah.
2: We'll investigate and kind of look into what every part of that child's life. And then they'll report back to the judge. They'll speak for the child, what the child really wants, what's best for the child in court, and report back to the judge what's in the best interest of that child. And, of course, our goal is to make sure that that child ends up in a safe and permanent home where they can thrive. So,
1: yeah. Now, how does that look, you know, with someone that's unfamiliar with, you know, how the court system works, you know, especially when it comes to kids that are going into state's custody or if they're subject to abuse or whatever it may be that's happening? Why is it so necessary to have a CASA representative there? What would it be like if they weren't there?
2: If a child doesn't have a CASA advocate, many times Department of Children's Services, DCS, is on the case. That's a state program, and they're busy. They oftentimes don't have the time or the resources to really look into every part of that child's life. And things can go missed or unnoticed and things like that. So with these CASA volunteers, they're volunteers. And so they can really take their time, do their own work, and spend that extra time to get to know the child, to get to know their circumstances, and then really figure out what is exactly going on. There's so much red tape with DCS and with guardian ad litem, which is the child's attorney, and things like that. You know, they only have so much time, and they have a lot of other cases. So our volunteers can really take the time because they're not bogged down by 5, 6, 10, 12, 15 cases. Yeah. They only have that one or two cases, those one or two children that they're really advocating for. So they can take their time, really see what's going on.
1: Yeah. Now you said that all of the CASA representatives are volunteers. So do you all have, you know, the appropriate number of volunteers? Do you need more volunteers? How does someone volunteer to do that?
2: Well, right now in Sullivan and Hawkins County, that's the two counties that we serve. In Sullivan and Hawkins County, we have right at 30 volunteers.
1: Okay.
2: Which is great.
1: Yeah.
2: But unfortunately, it's not enough. We can always use volunteers. And you don't have to have any credentials. You don't have to have any experience, any degrees or anything like that. But you really just have to have a heart for a child and really want to help a child. That's the only thing you really need. We train you. We help you through the system. We will be right there to mentor you and to guide you through your casework and if you have any questions and things like that. So recruiting is a key thing for us. If we had more volunteers, we could advocate for more children. So right now we're limited to how many we can help because of volunteers. So volunteers are always needed.
1: So if someone's listening, they're like, you know what, actually I might be interested in doing that. Where can they find out more information on how to become a CASA volunteer?
2: There's a couple different places. We're on social media, Facebook. Type in CASA for Kids. You'll find us. It pops right up. We have a great Facebook page. From the Facebook page, it can link you to our website, which is CASA, the number 4kidsinc.org. You can Google that, CASA for Kids. Pops right up. We actually have a newly designed website, and there's a ton of frequently asked questions. It'll lead you, guide you through every step of what it takes to be a volunteer, answer a lot of questions that you may have. But we would love to just sit down and chat. You know, maybe becoming an advocate may not be for you, but there's so many other ways that you could help our organization. If you have some free time, come into the office, help us stuff letters for fundraisers, or help us do filing, or a lot of different ways that people could help.
1: Yeah, definitely. Now, okay, so CASA has been around for a little while. I would love to know maybe some stories of how it's really impacting our community. And, you know, I know you can't necessarily say names or anything like that, which I get, but to really show the community that makes a big difference.
2: You know, CASA for Kids, we're celebrating a big milestone this year. We're super proud. This is our 35-year anniversary.
1: Wow.
2: Yeah, 35 years advocating for children. We've served and advocated for over 9,000 children.
1: Wow.
2: In Sullivan and Hawkins County.
1: Oh, my goodness.
2: We're so proud of that, but there's so much work left to do. Mm-hmm. You know, a quick story. This, it actually happened in my family. And that's the thing. People think it can't happen in your family. You know, my cousin got in a very bad situation. She got into a bad relationship, had a child, a 6-year-old. They were both being abused. Mm-hmm. And, you know, my parents were able to contact an attorney, call the child abuse hotline and make a report. And CASA was appointed to the case. And that CASA volunteer met with my parents and then met with my cousin, and said, you know, everything looks okay on the surface, but I feel like something's going on. I've got a gut feeling. Mm-hmm. And so she was able to kind of take her time and really get to know Devin and really investigate everything that was happening behind the scenes that a lot of people didn't even know about. Yeah. And she was able to report back to the judge that, you know, Devin's mom was in an abusive relationship and that there was drugs and alcohol involved and that he was missing a lot of school, and my parents were able to take custody of him. And the way things worked out is he ended up living with my parents. He's now 28 years old. He's thriving. He's got a great job. He's doing all the things and living a really great life. CASA really stepped in at a crucial time in his life at age 6 and broke that circle. Kids grow up to do what they see and what they've been taught.
1: Yeah.
2: And I feel like that CASA really stepping in and making the difference in his life and getting him out of a bad situation really changed his path. And that's some of the good things that CASA does.
1: Yeah. Wow. That's amazing. Now, what would you want to share to someone that maybe they're on the fence? Maybe they're like, you know what? It sounds like I really would thrive doing this, but I just don't know yet. What would you want to say to them?
2: You know, everybody, children are vulnerable. You know, that's the least of these. Mm. And we're called to take care of them.
1: Amen.
2: And CASA for Kids, that's our priority, is that one advocate to that one child that helps them through perhaps the worst part of their life. Take the step. Give us a call. Go online. See what it's about. It may not be for you, but it may. It may be just the push that you need to really make a difference in a child's life, to really be that voice for the child. That's the key. Every child needs someone, and not every child has someone. This is an opportunity where you could be that one person, that child advocate.
1: And then, and the website to find all the information to sign up, it's CASA, the number 4, kids.inc.
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2: Yes, just Google CASA for Kids. It'll get you there.
1: Yeah. Awesome. Well, thank you so much for coming on and sharing the stories and what you all are doing day in and day out. I know it's not easy. My wife worked in the foster care system for many years. And so she understands the struggles. And so it's definitely not an easy thing to do, but we so appreciate it. And it is making a huge difference. You know, like you said, 9,000 kids have been impacted by what you all are doing. And it's unfortunate that it's necessary, but I'm glad you all are doing it.
2: Great. Thanks so much. Yeah.
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13: 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I'm your host, Kurt Wallace. I hope you're having a great Father's Day weekend. Happy Father's Day to all you daddies. Proverbs 23:24 says, "The father of the one who is right with God will have much joy. He who has a wise son will be glad in him." On this weekend show, Tasha Layton is here. She'll talk about the journey that's led her to where she is now. Megan Woods is here to share the story behind a brand new song of hers called Heaven Down Here. Andrew Rip has some thoughts on following God's lead. And Matthew West has a Father's Day memory he wants to share with you. Rachel James has the latest in Christian music news. We'll hear that future hit from Megan Woods and a special song feature from a very famous father and grandfather, Michael W. Smith. It's going to be a great show. We're glad you're listening this weekend. As we get this Father's Day weekend show started with Phil Wickham and Crowder, here they are with It Really Is Amazing Grace.
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0: There it is, the number 20 song on the weekend Top 20 Countdown. It really is Amazing Grace from Phil Wickham and Crowder. 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Now more of the Countdown with Chandler Moore. He's up next with God, I'm Just Grateful.
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1: 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Are you one of them Instagram people? Hey, we are too, here at the Countdown. We'd love to follow you there, share photos and all that good stuff. You'll find us on Instagram under the name The Weekend Top 20 Countdown. Well, this last week we sat down with Tasha Layton, and Tasha talked to us about her musical journey and the path that's led her to where she is right now. Listen.
2: I decided to go to seminary because I remembered that I'd given my life to ministry when I was 13, and moved to California. Didn't know anybody, didn't have a place to stay really, or a car or anything. God provided everything I needed, and I went to seminary. I worked at a church as a worship pastor for about 4 years. And then after that, did a stint on American Idol. It was totally kind of a random thing that happened. I never set out to do that, but it was a lot of fun. And I left that experience going, there was something about that felt really natural to me. And so then I ended up singing backup for Katy Perry for 4 years, which was a wild ride in and of itself. And at the end of that season with Katie, I just missed singing songs that directly connected people to God. I missed leading worship. I missed serving in the church. And I just knew that season was coming to an end. And so I moved to Nashville and I started writing. And here we are now.
1: Sharing the story behind her musical journey, including performances on American Idol that took her all the way to the Hollywood round. That's Tasha Layton there. Thank you, Tasha. And speaking of Tasha, she's up next with Meet Me in the Valley.
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The latest from Tasha Layton is called Meet Me in the Valley. It's number 18 on the Weekend Top 20 Countdown. On last week's countdown, Peter Burton was in the number 3 spot with Where Would I Be?

0: Matthew West, will he make it 3 weeks in a row at number one? We'll hang in there with us and we'll find out together here on The Countdown. We're coming up. We've got the top 17 songs for you. And Megan Woods is here to share the story behind a brand new song of hers called Heaven Down Here. It's our future hit and we'll play it for you next on The Weeknd Top 20 Countdown.
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0: This is the Weeknd Top 20 Countdown. I'm Kurt Wallace hanging out with you as we celebrate the start of summer and the longest day of the year. I don't know about you, but I love the longer days, more light. How about you? And in Proverbs 10, we're told, he who gathers crops in summer is a prudent son. So come on, let's be prudent, right? And make the most of summer and the days ahead of us. Can't wait. And I can't wait for this either. The next song on the Weeknd Top 20 Countdown, it's from Bay Turner. This is Somebody's Praying.
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1: Now, let's take a look at a song that we think may be a future hit someday here on the countdown. This weekend, it's a brand new song from Megan Woods. The song is called Heaven Down Here, and Megan stopped by recently and shared the story behind that song with us.
3: Heaven Down Here came from looking at the world around us and feeling that ache that so many of us carry right now. We may be more connected than ever, but so many of us still feel alone, overwhelmed, and homesick for something that this world can't give us. Heaven Down Here is a cry for the presence of Jesus in the middle of all of it. It's a prayer for the Holy Spirit to come near, for God's will to be done, and for His kingdom to come on earth as it is in heaven.
1: Thank you, Megan. Megan Woods there. Her song is called Heaven Down Here, and it's our choice for this week's future hit on the Weekend Top 20 Countdown. Take a listen.

0: Your future hit on the weekend top 20 countdown is called Heaven Down Here. That is Megan Woods. And if you'd like to tell us what you think of Megan's brand new song, log on to our website and tell us at weekendtop20countdown.com. All right, let's get back to the countdown with Carly Ann Taylor. She's up next with Why Should I Worry?
1: Number 16.

0: A new song from a new artist, Carly Ann Taylor. That's Why Should I Worry? It's number 16 on the weekend Top 20 Countdown. Okay, still to come here on the countdown, it's the top 15 songs in the country, and Rachel James is back with the latest in Christian music news. 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
0: Thank you so much for joining us here on the Weekend Top 20 Countdown. I'm Kurt Wallace. I hope you're enjoying your Father's Day weekend. Happy Father's Day to you, daddies. In Psalm 127, the writer says, "Children are a heritage from the Lord, offspring a reward from Him. Like arrows in the hands of a warrior are children born in one's youth. Blessed is the man whose quiver is full of them." Quiver, that's kind of fun to say. 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Now it's back to the countdown we go with Pat Barrett. He's up next with I've Got a Fire.
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0: So good. Pat Barrett, I've Got a Fire. It's number 15 on the Weekend Top 20 Countdown. 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And speaking of that Facebook page, this week we got a note from Nancy Hoover Smith from Michigan, who sent us a note in response to our poll question, when do you feel closest to God? And Nancy said, worship, followed by time out in nature he made for us to enjoy. How true is that, Nancy? God did good, didn't he? We appreciate you reaching out to us, and we're glad you're one of our friends on Facebook. 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Now we're back to the countdown with the dynamic duo of Caleb and John. This is their song, Finished.
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2: Torrin Wells has released the official music video for Breathe On It, and this one carries a lot of weight. The video follows a child raised in a household with domestic violence into adulthood. And when he starts to see those same patterns emerging in his own life, he has a moment of clarity and chooses to break the cycle for the sake of his family. It's a powerful watch, and Torrin partnered with the National Domestic Violence Hotline to bring it to life. If the video moves you, or you know someone who needs support, you can find resources at thehotline.org. Breathe On It has been out for a few months now and has already crossed 6 million streams. So clearly it's connecting with people in a real way. The song is the title track from Torrin's fourth studio album, which also features collaborations with Phil Wickham, Holvey, and Elevation Worship, among others. You can find the Breathe On It video now on YouTube. I'm Rachel James with Music News.
0: 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And we're back to the countdown. Josiah Queen, he's up next with his song, Demons.
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0: It's Demons with a small D from Josiah Queen. It's the number 13 song on the weekend top 20 countdown. I'm Kurt Wallace. Coming up, we got the 12 biggest songs in the country for you, and we'll find out the results of last week's online poll about when you feel closest to God. Doing what? Okay, so we'll find out what that poll result is coming up next on the Weekend Top 20 Countdown. Stay with us.
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1: Okay, we're back to the Weekend Top 20 Countdown. I'm your host, Kurt Wallace. As we put the finishing touches on spring and officially kick off the summer season, for some of us, summer has already felt summerish, right? In Genesis 8, the writer says, "While the earth remains, seed time and harvest, and cold and heat, and summer and winter, and day and night shall not cease." And that's a good thing. Hey, our Weekend Top 20 Countdown toll-free comment lines available for your phone call now at 888-295-SHOW. And with America's 250th birthday just around the corner, we're asking you to call in and share your thoughts on Freedom, the upcoming July 4th celebration, or even one of your favorite Christian artist rendition of a patriotic song. And this past week, Sherry from Urbana, Illinois, listening to WBGL there in Urbana, called in to share her thoughts on the big celebration coming up.
2: Hi, I just got out of church at the Vineyard Church in Urbana, Illinois. My name is Sherry, by the way, and love your show. You were asking on what the 250th birthday of America meant to me, and I was at the 1976 celebration here in Champaign, and I'm a big patriot. I mean, I love America. I love what we stand for. I love that we were founded as a Christian republic, and I'm just really looking forward to celebrating 250 years. Thank you.
1: Oh, that's great. Thank you, Sherry, for calling in to share your thoughts on patriotism and our country's roots as a Christian republic. Hey, I remember the bicentennial as well. I think I was in 6th or 7th grade, and I had just broke my right arm, and my mom made me and my sisters these 1776 outfits. So I was like in a puffy shirt and kind of the knickers pants. And it looked like I had been in battle or something with a broken arm. Anyway, like you, I'm excited about the 250th anniversary. And if you'd like to share your story with us, just like Sherry from Urbana, please call us anytime 24/7 at 888-295 and the word show. Now we're back to the countdown with We the Kingdom and Rescue Me.
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0: Rescue Me from We the Kingdom. It comes in at number 12 on the weekend Top 20 Countdown. 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And when we asked you last time, when do you feel closest to God? 5% of you answered church. 9% said fellowship. 17% replied reading the word. 28% responded when I'm in prayer. And a big 41% of you feel closest to God during worship. And now on this week's poll, we'd like to know this. First of all, happy Father's Day weekend. And we want to know what your favorite kind of Father's Day present is to give or to receive. Is it tech gifts, you know, like the fancy stuff, phones or some electronic thing? Sports or outdoor equipment, t-shirt or clothes, dinner and quality time, or maybe just a world's best dad mug? All those things sound good to me. Let us know what you think, though, at WeekendTop20Countdown.com. Now we're back to the countdown. Jamie McDonald is up next with Ain't No Way.
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0: So my church choir director was also an English teacher, and she would not have liked Jamie McDonald's title, Ain't No Way. I'm just saying. It works for Jamie, though. And it comes in at number 11 on the weekend Top 20 Countdown. Jamie, you better hope Mrs. Martz is not listening. I'm just saying. I'm Kurt Wallace. Thanks for listening to the Countdown this weekend. Coming up, we got your top 10 favorite songs on our way to the number one song in the country. And Rachel James is back with more Christian music news when we return to the second half of the weekend Top 20 Countdown.
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0: Hey, all you dads and moms and kids and grandmas and grandpas, aunt and uncles, all of you. Thank you for spending part of your Father's Day weekend right here on the Weekend Top 20 Countdown. Happy Father's Day, by the way. And in the book of Proverbs, we're told to start children off in the way they should go. And even when they are old, they will not turn from it. That's good news. Each week, the Weekend Top 20 Countdown is heard on some great radio stations all over North America, like our friends in Tulsa, Oklahoma. At 94.1 KXOJ, the home of some pretty good fathers there on the radio, including Dave, who does the morning show, Kevin Davis, who does the afternoons, and also Bob Michaels, who's the boss there. Happy Father's Day weekend to all you guys. Thank you, KXOJ. And also in West Michigan on Joy Radio, the home of Tommy and Brooke in the morning. Tommy, another one of those dads there at Joy. And Jeremy and Amanda in the afternoon. Let's hear it for Father Jeremy, too. Congratulations. Thank you guys so much for being a part of the Weekend Top 20 family. And here we go, kicking off the top 10 this weekend with Zach Williams and Wait For Me.
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0: Zach Williams. Wait for me. It's number 10 on the weekend top 20 countdown. I'm Kurt Wallace, and this weekend I thought it would be fun to celebrate some dads who taught us a lot, even though they lived on television. Okay, there was Andy Taylor, right? From the Andy Griffith Show. Old Andy proved that you could solve just about anything with patience and a fishing pole. Ward Cleaver, Beaver's dad, he always reminded us that being a dad meant showing up, even when the Beaver kept messing things up. Mike Brady from the Brady Bunch somehow raised 6 kids with 1 bathroom. I mean, come on, that's a miracle there. Howard Cunningham from Happy Days, he gave Richie wisdom, support, and somehow survived Fonzie hanging around the house all the time. Herman Munster from the Munsters, yeah, he may have looked scary, but underneath all that Frankenstein hardware and the bolts coming out his neck, old Herman was just one soft-hearted dad. And today, we have a whole new generation of dads, like Bandit from Bluey. Come on, you know Bluey, right, the cartoon? If you've watched that show, you know Bandit is setting the bar awfully high for dads everywhere. He's a super dad. Different decades, different families, but the same story. Because, you know, great dads aren't perfect. They love, they laugh, they sacrifice, and they keep showing up. So whether your dad was more Andy Taylor, Herman Munster, or maybe a little bit of Bandit mixed with Mike Brady, we want to wish all the dads out there a happy Father's Day from the weekend Top 20 Countdown. Now let's get back to the countdown before I have to turn this car around. And up next, it's Elevation Worship with Chandler Moore and Chris Brown. This is Alleluia.
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0: Hallelujah from Elevation Worship along with Chandler Moore and Chris Brown. It's number 9 on the Weekend Top 20 Countdown.
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2: Tiffany Hudson has a new single out, and if you know her voice from Elevation Worship or Elevation Rhythm, you know this one is worth your time. The song is called Fire in My Bones, and it's exactly what the title suggests, a revival anthem. Tiffany described it as being about becoming so transformed by the presence of Jesus that you simply can't stay silent. And she said her prayer is that it stirs boldness in believers and reminds us that when God's Spirit moves, we're called to go and make Him known. It's the latest preview of her upcoming live worship album, When You're in the Room, which arrives on June 26th. The album was recorded during Elevation Church's Presence Nights. Tiffany said her goal with the project wasn't simply to sing about God, but to truly know Him. That intention comes through in everything she's released from it so far. Fire in My Bones is out now on all streaming platforms. Go check it out and mark your calendar for When You're in the Room next Thursday.
0: 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He's up next with Lift Me Up.
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0: Love that song. Lift Me Up, Blessing Offer. It's number 8 this week on the Weekend Top 20 Countdown. Okay, stay with us here on the countdown because the top 7 songs in the country are coming up. Andrew Ripp is here to share his thoughts on following God's leading, and we'll hear a special song feature from Michael W. Smith. 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
0: Hey, we're glad you're listening this weekend for the best Christian songs in the country on the Weekend Top 20 Countdown. I'm your host, Kurt Wallace. And just like that, a new season has arrived with the summer solstice. But the book of Hebrews reminds us that Jesus Christ is the same yesterday, today, and forever. Summer, fall, winter, and spring. That's good news. And we'd love to have you follow us on the X app. If you're on the X app, you can follow us there at 20 Weekend. Again, on the X app, look for us at 20 Weekend. And now we're up to the latest from Andrew Ripp, who talked to us about following God's leading, even when it doesn't seem clear cut.
3: The majority of my life was searching. And even when you find the Lord, let's be honest, still quite a journey of like, how do I navigate this? Like, how do I even know it's your voice opening this door or telling me to turn here? You know, because sometimes for me, I don't know if you're anything like me in this, but like God will often say, I want you to turn left. And it looks like there's a wall right there. You're like, okay, you just got to keep walking in faith that that thing is going to open up somehow. And over time, I've come to realize that there's never been one of those walls I've walked into and bounced off of when he's the one leading me. Mm-hmm. However, I'm really grateful for the walls I bounced off of that weren't him leading me. Because I don't want to enter into a space. I've lived a lot of my life in a space I wasn't supposed to be in. Just by kicking doors down, like fighting into rooms, not taking no for an answer. I mean, there's something great about having resilience, but wisdom says, hey, you know, there's a time for that. Let's make sure you're on the path that the Lord has for you. And then we kick into resilience in regards to going after him, not going after what I want. That was the big difference for me.
0: Andrew Ripp says that even when it seems difficult, God will bless us when we follow his path. Thanks, Andrew. And speaking of Andrew Ripp, he's up next with I'd Do It Again.
1: Number 7.

Andrew Rip has the number 7 song this weekend. It's I'd Do It Again on the Weekend Top 20 Countdown. And with America's 250th birthday just around the corner, we're playing some patriotic songs to help lift our spirits for the upcoming 4th of July celebration. And following the events on September 11, 2001 in New York, Washington, D.C., and Pennsylvania, the country watched as those three firefighters raised the American flag in the aftermath at Ground Zero. Remember that? Well, it was just around that time that Michael W. Smith had just released a worship album and was starting to compile songs for his second worship album, when President George W. Bush reached out to Michael and suggested that he write a song to lift up the country. So, Michael focused on the symbolism of our American flag and created a song to celebrate the resilience of the American spirit. That song that he wrote after being asked to do so by the president was this one here. It's Michael W. Smith, and There She Stands.

0: There She Stands from Michael W. Smith. It's our special patriotic song as we get closer to celebrating the 250th anniversary of the United States of America. And if you'd like to share your story about our country or maybe about the 250th anniversary coming up, call this number right now, 888-295-SHOW. That's our comment line. It's 888-295 and the word show. Love it. Love this one, too. Phil Wickham, he's up next with Homesick for Heaven.
1: Number six.

0: Homesick for Heaven. Phil Wickham with the number 6 song on the weekend Top 20 Countdown. I'm Kurt Wallace. Coming up, we got the 5 biggest songs in the country for you. And Paul, in the book of Ephesians, says that there's something you kids need to do that is right. I'll share what that is coming up next here on the weekend Top 20 Countdown.
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0: Welcome back. I'm Kurt Wallace. You are listening to The Weekend Top 20 Countdown. I hope you're having a great Father's Day weekend. You know, Sunday is the longest day of the year, so there's more daylight to honor your dad with, and I think that's pretty cool. Happy Father's Day to all you dads. And in his letter to the Ephesians, Paul says, "Children, obey your parents in the Lord, for this is right. Honor your father and mother, which is the first commandment with a promise, so that it may go well for you and that you may enjoy long life on the earth. Fathers, do not exasperate your children. Instead, bring them up in the training and instruction of the Lord." Now we're back to the countdown, kicking off the top 5 with CeCe Winans and Worthy of It All.
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0: 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It's number 5 here on the Weekend Top 20 Countdown. 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

0: 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Elevation Rhythm and Washed. It's the number 4 song on the Weekend Top 20 Countdown. And we're back to the countdown with the top 3 this weekend. Mercy Me kicks that off with Make It Well.
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0: 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All right, stay with us here on the countdown. We're getting closer and closer. The number one song in the country is just around the corner, and Matthew West is here to share a Father's Day memory with us. 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
0: Welcome back to the Weekend Top 20 Countdown. The number one song in the country is just around the corner. I'm Kurt Wallace. But before we get there, we got to play the number two song. And this weekend, it's from Peter Burton, Where Would I Be?
1: Number two.

0: Where Would I Be? Peter Burton lands in the number two spot on the weekend top 20 countdown. And before we hear the number one song in the country, we'll turn back to our Facebook page where Trenda Myers from Illinois sent us a note in response to our poll question, when do you feel closest to God? And Trenda said, definitely during worship. 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And on this Father's Day weekend, we talked with Matthew West. And we asked Matthew to share a fond memory that he recalls with his dad.
1: I had an experience with my dad that automatically jumps close to the top of my fond memories of time spent with my dad. And that was, as a child, my dad took me to Wrigley Field all the time. We would go see the Chicago Cubs play. We would even go see the Chicago White Sox play. And fast forward to my adult years, I was invited back to Wrigley Field to sing the national anthem for the Chicago Cubs game. And so it was sort of coming full circle. Instead of my dad taking me to the game, I got to take my dad to the game, and I got to sing the national anthem, and it was definitely a proud moment for both father and son. You know, we're there with our Cubs hat, and then I got to stand up and sing the anthem. It was a pretty great memory that I think we'll always cherish.
0: After a lot of father-son memories attending ball games at Wrigley Field, Matthew West was excited to return with his dad as an adult and have a chance to sing the national anthem there at Wrigley Field. How cool is that? Thank you, Matthew and Joe, his dad. And speaking of Matthew, he's up next here on the countdown with the number one song in the country now for 3 weeks in a row. It's Matthew West and Good.
2: Number one.

0: That song right there is good enough to be the number one song in the country now for 3 weeks in a row. It's Matthew West and Good on the Weekend Top 20 Countdown. Way to go, Matthew. And there you have it, the 20 songs at the top of your playlist. 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The Weekend Top 20 Countdown is produced by Jason Burrows. Our executive producers are a couple of fathers, Ken Farley and Brandon Rebar. The show is written by Wes Shatler, who's a daddy. And how about this? His daughter, Katie Shatler Hanskinek. And Rachel James is always here with the latest in Christian music news. Next week, we'll do it all again, and I hope you'll join us as we count down the top 20 Christian songs in America. Until then, from the Wallace household, I'm Kerr Wallace. Can't wait to see my kiddies this weekend as we celebrate Father's Day. And I hope you'll make a difference in someone's life this week during our celebration of Father's Day and the start of summer 2026. God bless you, and we'll talk to you next week.
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Welcome in. This is Michael with 88.3 WCQR. And guess what time it is? Well, yes, it might be time to do a little bit of gratitude journaling. But while you're working on that, let's go ahead and put on our thinking caps because it is, in fact, time for a little bit of Bible trivia. So you have your thinking caps on? Okay, here we go. The question for this round, it is this. After Jesus was baptized, the Spirit of God landed on him in the form of what? Yep, he came down from heaven, the Spirit, and landed on him in the form of this, over in Matthew chapter 3, verse 17. And so, once again, after Jesus was baptized, the Spirit of God landed on him in the form of what? And if you had the answer of a dove, you would be correct. And once again, you can find this over in Matthew chapter 3. And so if you got dove, congratulations. You know your stuff. If not, no worries. You'll have a chance next time we're back with Bible.

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Sometimes the smallest things can turn into something life-changing. Hey, this is Michael with 88.3 WCQR, and such was true for when Diane Charles here back in 2001, because she did what she often did during that time, being a resident of Tasmania just off of Australia. She went and checked out the ocean first thing in the morning, which, you know, probably something I would do as well. But this morning, something was a little bit different. She saw a barnacle-covered bottle bobbing in the water. And so she goes, opens it up, and it's like something out of a book or movie, right? Because there's a note in it. And unfortunately, it's in Spanish, so she has to go and get it translated. But it has this poetic saying on it: life has taught me all is possible, receive love and success second to this. So, you know, that's pretty cool to begin with. But there's also contact information on it. Turns out, 4 years earlier in 1997, when Erica Boyero, who was on a cruise and a little bit bored, went and tossed a few messages and bottles off the side of the ship, and this one had found its way to an individual in Tasmania. Pretty cool to begin with. So, I mean, 4 years earlier, I mean, this is kind of a surprise. Imagine what Erica was thinking when her father walks in and is like, hey, you've received a fax from Australia. And she's like, I don't know anybody in Australia. So these two end up getting connected, and they have stayed connected ever since, continuing to reach out to one another for things like the birth of their children or when they're moving houses. And just here a while back in March of 2026, they end up meeting each other for the first time. And they said, man, it was crazy coming together in anticipation, meeting each other at the airport. So, man, this is just a kind of a crazy story, and I think they summed it up well. It says, you don't really know what's going to happen. There's so many people in the world, and when you are brought together and the world shows you a person in life, it can be a beautiful

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Hey, this is Michael with 88.3 WCQR, and there's a beautiful thing that we have the opportunity to do, like, you know, not a lot of you're able to do through most of history, and that's actually get into the Word of God, like learn more about God, because you think in like early church, like you have the letters and stuff circulating, but they're not compiled into the Bible yet. I mean, you look even through the Middle Ages, and sometimes the scriptures were held by those who were able to read, or, you know, those who could actually read it in Latin, but here we are in this day and age, 21st century. And we have different versions of scripture, easy to understand and very attainable for us. And so the question becomes, like, do we get into it daily? And I don't mean that like I do that well every day. I got up this morning at 5 and I jumped in and read scripture. And I tell you what, I feel good right now. But I was on like a 3 or 4 day drought where I could not get out of bed and I did not get into the Bible first thing in the morning. And I can tell you, it just makes such a difference in my day whenever I start leaning into that from the get-go, because, you know, it's kind of what we're created to do, to learn more about Him and to live out what He's commanded us wherever it is that He's planted us throughout the course of the day. And so I just want to encourage you. I mean, it might not be perfect getting into it. I'm for sure I'm not. But lean into the Word when you get the opportunity, knowing that God will take it and teach you and shape and mold you and encourage you in ways that oftentimes are not imagined.

You know that feeling when a song speaks to where you are? That doesn't have to end when you leave the car. The WCQR app keeps encouragement with you all day long.

It seems nothing is unstoppable. Well, you know, except for God. This is Michael with 88.3 WCQR, and I saw this fact the other day, and I was like, looked it up. I was like, okay. So apparently viruses can get viruses, and you're like, wait a second, that doesn't seem like it should be allowed. But yeah, for real, the things that like knock out you or a member of your family for a few days, the stomach bug making the rounds in the house, those viruses can in fact end up getting sick, you know, waking up one day and being like, hey, I need a day off of what I'm doing, you know, if viruses could think and do stuff like that. But it's real. Scientists have found that there are these things called virophages, and basically they're these

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5: Romans 8 verse 15 says, "We have received the spirit of adoption as sons and daughters."
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5: At the moment of conversion, the moment we are saved, even if we can't precisely define when that moment was, we receive the Holy Spirit. This is the presence of Christ in us, the power of God.

0: in us, the sustainer of new life in us. And this Spirit is the Spirit of adoption as sons. What does this mean? It means that we move from rebellion to affection and allegiance towards God. Instead of opposing God and resenting Him, we love Him and follow Him. The Holy Spirit moves us to love Him as our Father and His people as our siblings. It means that the Spirit gives us assurance that we are born again, that we are part of God's family, that He does love us as sons and daughters. Multiple times the Apostle Paul writes about the Holy Spirit being a guarantee or a seal on our lives, a deposit that ensures that we are saved and loved and part of this new family. So the Holy Spirit ministers to our hearts to assure us that we are God's children. And it means that the Spirit changes us and moves us to live in the manner of this new family. Before the Lord saves us, we resemble a different family, one that is against God and opposed to Christ. But when we are saved, the Holy Spirit begins to change us so that we have a family resemblance and reflect our Heavenly Father and honor Him. This is what it means to have received the Spirit of adoption and that we are now children of God.
1: Author, speaker, Barnabas Piper is a pastor at Emmanuel Nashville. 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

Welcome in. This is Michael with 88.3 WCQR. And guess what time it is? Well, yes, it might be time to start writing that book you've always thought about writing. That might take a while, but so while you're doing that, let's go ahead and put on our thinky caps because it is also time for a little bit of Bible trivia. So you have your thinky caps on. Okay, here we go. The question for this round, it is this. In which epistle compares Jesus to the high priest after the order of Melchizedek? Yes, and so epistle would be letter. And I guess sometimes that's a fancy word that we use. You know, like, what exactly does that mean? But anyhow, which epistle, which letter compares Jesus to the high priest after the order of Melchizedek? Which one here in the New Testament? Well, that would be the epistle or the book of Hebrews, in particular, Hebrews chapter 7. So if you got that right of Hebrews, congratulations, you know your stuff. If not, no worries. You'll have a chance next time we're back with Bible trivia.

Whether you're driving across town or across the country, your favorite music goes with you. Just open the app and listen to 88.3 WCQR anytime, anywhere.

And I thought this was pretty cool. Hey, this is Michael with 88.3 WCQR. And we were reading through the other day over in Genesis 25 and got some of this. In verse 20 of chapter 25, it says, when Isaac was 40 years old, he married Rebekah. And it goes down below that and goes, and Isaac pleaded with the Lord on behalf of his wife because she was unable to have children. And the Lord answered Isaac's prayer and Rebekah became pregnant with twins. And you're like, yeah, let's go. Like, God is a miracle worker, like, right? He can do that here in an instant. But it took a little bit longer than an instant because if you look down at verse 26, it says, Isaac was 60 years old when the twins were born. And so you're looking at Isaac at 40 praying for his wife to have children. And yes, she conceived, but she didn't have them until she was 60 years old. That's 20 years of continually lifting up his wife and praying for children. And this is under, you know, the Abrahamic promise, you know, that the line is going to be carried through Isaac that eventually is going to touch all the nations of the world. But 20 years. I tell you what. Sometimes I get frustrated when God doesn't answer me in a week. Okay, upset when God doesn't answer me in a month or a year or 2 years. But we can come to the creator of the universe about anything, knowing that he hears us and that he loves us. And also with the understanding that he knows better than I, Michael. He knows better than I do. And if I really believe that to be true, I can take these to God time after time after time after time, knowing he's going to do what's best with it. Whether that takes 1 day, 1 week, 1 month, or 20 years. God is faithful, he is in control, and he is doing what is needed for our good ultimately in his glory.

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1: You broke through a thousand fences, been rescued from a thousand ditches.

I don't exactly know who makes these types of decisions, but I'm here for it. Hey, this is Michael with 88.3 WCQR. And, you know, animals, whenever there is a group of them, they then get a different name. So think of, well, we'll go with ants here first. They turn into a colony if there is a bunch of them. And bees, it's a swarm of bees. Fish, a school of fish. Elephants, a herd, right? And so those are the common ones. We tend to just kind of use some of those common ones and apply it to every single grouping of animals. But a lot of them just have a completely different name whenever it's added in. That is the correct name, which just blows my mind because I'm like, once again, who is coming up with this stuff? Who is? So for example, a grouping of sharks is called a shiver, as I think is appropriately named. You have butterflies, a grouping of them is called a kaleidoscope. I know. Isn't that one interesting? Then we have monkeys. A bunch of them together is called a barrel. It's a barrel full of monkeys. I know you're like, I thought they just kind of made that off the side. No, no, that is the correct naming of it. Grouping of flamingos, a flamboyance. A grouping of crows, a murder. A grouping of penguins on land is called a waddle. And in the water, they're called a raft. And this one just tickled me a little bit. A grouping of owls is called a parliament. Oh, man, all of these all the way across the board. I think they're kind of a hoot.

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I just kind of feel like the birds have declared war on me. They know. This is Michael with 88.3 WCQR. And maybe you have felt this with your car before. Like you go through the car wash and you're like driving away from it and boom, like they just poop on your car. And you're like, come on, birds. Do you do this for fun? You're like, that's an extra shiny car. Let's take it out. Well, I kind of feel this over at my house. Like I did a deep clean of the outside, like the bleach solution, scrubbing some parts.

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Hey, this is Michael with 88.3 WCQR, and guess what time it is? Yeah, it might be time to treat yourself and get a little bit of ice cream. I mean, that always makes your day a little bit better, doesn't it? But while you're getting yourself that sweet treat, let's go ahead and put on our thinking caps because it is, in fact, time for Bible trivia. So if you're thinking caps on, okay, here we go. The question for this round, it is this. In what river was Jesus baptized? Yep, and you can find this over in the book of Matthew, Matthew 3, 6 through 16. But of course, he is baptized over by John the Baptizer or John the Baptist. But what river is the name of it? Well, if you said the River Jordan, you would be correct. And once again, you can read about that over in Matthew chapter 3. If you got that right, though, congratulations, you know your stuff. If not, no worries. You'll have a chance next time we're back with Bible trivia.

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This isn't just radio. It's God working through ordinary people. And it's all made possible because you gave. Thank you for making a difference by supporting the ministry of 88.3 WCQR.

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Hey, this is Michael with 88.3 WCQR, and I saw this quote the other day, and it said this: the kind of friendships that strengthen your faith are usually formed by people who are more concerned with honoring God than impressing each other. And I'm like, oh man, that is good. And but it doesn't feel good whenever you find those good friends. And so I hope you all have one of those good friends. For me, one of my friends is Kobe. And I love Kobe because I can talk to him. I can be like spilling out how I feel about this, you know, whatever this thing is in front of me. And he'll look at me and be like, you're wrong. I'm like, wait a second, what? He's like, you're wrong in this. And just kind of talk through it, you know, looking from the standpoint of Scripture. Because here's the thing. A lot of times how I feel is just not right. It's not good. And if my feelings were always right, I would be God. And I tell you what, you don't want me as God. I would make a very poor God. But whenever you have a good friend who will call you out on those areas that you fall short, or call you out whenever you're spinning in the wrong direction, man, it might be a little bit painful, but man, it is such a beautiful, beautiful, beautiful thing, because you know that they're ultimately looking to do this for your good as you live out whatever it is in your life to the glory of God. Those are friendships that are just so, so valuable. Once again, I'll read this. The kind of friendships that strengthen your faith are usually formed by people who are more concerned with honoring God than impressing each other. May God bring to each and every one of us a friend like that.

0: 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Your God story is your testimony of how God has changed your life, changed you for the better. 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

So how did you come up with that name? This is Michael with 88.3 WCQR. Maybe you have asked yourself that question at some point. How did William turn into Bill? Or how did Robert turn into Bob? Like, I don't see it anywhere in the name. And so as I was talking to Aziana, our office manager, about this, I was like, I have to do research because there has to be an actual reason behind this. And there is. Back in the medieval days, particularly in the 13th and 14th centuries, apparently people liked rhyming nicknames, as you often do. But the way they ended up getting to the names was a little different because they would shorten the name and then they would rhyme with that shortened name to distinguish people over in smaller communities. And so I'm going to walk you through what this ends up looking like. William becomes Will for short, and Will rhymes with Bill. So you're now, William is turned into Bill. You have Robert. The short for Robert would be Rob. And what rhymes with Rob? Bob does. And so Robert has turned into Bob. And we'll do one more. Edward, short for that, would be Ed. And now you are officially Ted. And so armed with this new information on what the medieval peoples did, I was like, I will give a nickname to someone here in our office. And so I went to Amanda from the afternoon show. Her name is Aman, the short part of it, right? Aman. And not much rhymes with Aman, but toucan does. And so I will now be referring to her, at least until I forget about it, as Toucan. Thank you, medieval peoples, for gifting me how to get a nickname.

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The power behind connection has brought on a pretty cool experiment. This is Michael with 88.3 WCQR. And in a TikTok created by Matter Neuroscience, which has since got 18 million views, they were looking at this idea of loneliness. Because you might not know this, but the oldest generation, one of the older generations, the boomers, they report loneliness at about 30%. While one of the younger generations, the zoomers, are reporting loneliness at a staggering 50%. And you might go, well, yeah, loneliness doesn't sound great, but there's actually pretty negative health benefits across the board as a whole. They have found that people who deal with loneliness on a large front actually have the same results as never exercising, or have the same results on their overall health as being addicted to things like nicotine and alcohol in large quantities. And so you're going, wow, okay, so it is actually really negative. And so seeing this and seeing the power of connection with other individuals, they said, we're gonna do an experiment here. They went, purchased two payphones. One of them they went and set up outside of a coffee shop over on Boston University campus, and it says, call a boomer. And another one they went, refurbished, and they set it up in Reno, Nevada, over in a senior housing

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Hey, this is Michael with 88.3 WCQR, and guess what time it is? Well, yes, it might be time to go and get some more water right now because it's important to stay hydrated. This is your friendly reminder. But while you're doing that, topping off the water bottle or whatnot, let's go ahead and put on our thinking caps because it is, in fact, time for a little bit of Bible trivia. And so, you have your thinking caps on? Okay, here we go. The question for this round is this: how many disciples did Jesus have on during the early days of his ministry? Oh, yes, and you're like, I know this, unless it's a trick question. Okay, yeah, so we're saying early days of the ministry, so when he's done the initial, you know, calling of said disciples, how many did he have? Okay, so if you put the answer of 12, you would be correct. You can find that in Matthew 10, 1 through 4. Some of you guys are like, that wasn't a trick question. Well, it kind of was, because he has the initial 12. They're with him during the ministry. But if you watch, there are large portions of time where many people are following him and being discipled. But yes, it was primarily the 12 that are referred to through scripture. And so if you got that right this time, congratulations. You know your stuff. If not, no worries. You have a chance next time we're back with Bible trivia.

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Thank you for being a part of what we do every day.

You know that feeling when a song speaks to where you are? That doesn't have to end when you leave the car. The WCQR app keeps encouragement with you all day long.

And Jesus is watching. Hey, this is Michael with 88.3 WCQR. And I know it sounds a little simplistic because, I mean, you roll this out as your kids, you'd be like, what if Jesus was with you in the room right now? Or, you know, the bracelets, what would Jesus do? Like, he's there with you, right? But I saw this the other day, and it said it in a different way. And it just made me feel something. So I wanted to share it with you. It says, imagine how Jesus feels when he sees you doing the right thing, knowing it wasn't easy, yet you still chose to honor him. Guys, we are created. You are created. I am created for the purpose of making Jesus known. And I'll tell you what, most of the times in life, it's doing the hard thing. It's stepping out of our comfort zones, you know, in those areas of forgiving others or spending some extra time and loving those that are a little bit harder to love, or, you know, just sacrificing and giving of ourselves. And it might be, you know, that no one else sees, but Jesus, he does. And man, it's a beautiful thing to sit there and go, Jesus is happy. Like he is, just brings him joy whenever we choose to follow him in those hard moments.

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There seems to be a benefit to being in the Bible. This is Michael with 88.3 WCQR, and I don't think, you know, many people disagree with that. There are benefits to being in Scripture, right? But they did a study on it. I love studies. And this one was done by the Center for Bible Engagement, and they looked at about 100,000 people around the world, their spiritual lives as a whole, and they just started getting statistics off all of them. And what they found, people who are in Scripture up to 3 times a week, there were basically no changes in their stats across the board. Like, it was pretty, you know, the same between being in none and being in about 3 times, which I honestly found kind of saddening. But then the numbers just grew exponentially for those who were in Scripture 4 times or more a week. And so I'm not going to read individual stats, but it went somewhere between 14 and 60% for reduction in feeling spiritually stagnant or thinking unkindly about others, feeling that of loneliness, of bitterness, having difficulty to forgive others. There was a 20% to 62% reduction in family neglect, lying, lashing out in anger, gossiping, overspending, or mishandling money. And then this got crazy for me. For those who were in Scripture, once again, more than 4 times a week, there was a 218% to 416% increase in sharing faith with others, charitable contributions, discipling others, and memorizing Scripture. And so when I'm looking at that, it's just interesting because in my mind, the difference between being in Scripture 3 days and 4 days doesn't seem like a lot, but it shows what priorities are as you step through the week because you're almost trying to make it a habit. And it seems that God takes that and uses it to shape us and when we lean in consistently to His Word and look to make Him known. A pretty cool study here called The Power of Four.

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Sometimes the most meaningful things start small. Hey, this is Michael with 88.3 WCQR, and such is true for one Christian Shell, an individual who moved over here to Austin, Texas some years ago. And as she did and was planted in her new community, she had in her mind, I want to be intentional about where I'm at. I want to love on people, and I want to just show hospitality. But maybe much of what jumps in your mind when you think of hospitality jumped in hers, because she's going, I have to schedule things. I have to plan things. I have to have my house clean. I don't know how I feel about that. And so as she was starting to set up the backyard kind of for her kiddos and stuff, she ordered a couple picnic tables, and one of them got dropped in the wrong location. It was dropped smack dab in the middle of her front yard. And so she got it moved back, but she couldn't shake the image of it being there. She went, what if we did things differently? And so she went, painted that table turquoise, moved it back to the front yard, and something that maybe she wasn't quite anticipating happened. She said whenever she got intentional about where she was spending her time, people began showing up. Neighbors walking their dogs or walking around with their kiddos hanging out on nice days would stop. They would introduce themselves, and boom, connection was made that then began to grow outside of her little community. Said the same thing would happen. Houses would be built by, you know, construction workers, and she would be like, I'm going to provide some food or some lemonade. And connections were made that way as well. And she went on to say something to this effect. I've learned that hospitality doesn't always mean entertaining people with a big meal or a party. At a picnic table, all I have to do is show up. People's greatest need is to know that they are loved and they belong. And guys, sometimes we get in our head how big something has to be for it to mean and make a difference. All it takes sometimes is showing up and being present in our community and the lives of people around us. And you never know quite how God will use it and build connection with those around you.

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0: With Father's Day being tomorrow, we want to highlight some super dads. 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
1: And we want to say thank you to Tammy for sending in Todd for our Father's Day super dad. She says he's a wonderful father, husband, and Christian leader of our home. Overcoming his past, he leads others with his testimony. He works so hard for our family, bringing love and Jesus to our four children.
0: Taking on a feat, he stepped up as the only dad our littles has ever known. I've also included a picture I took as he began to pray over our trip we took years ago. And out of thousands, it's one of my favorites. He's amazing and deserves the world. 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
1: So I got a good one for you today.
0: Okay.
1: So why can't Jesus wear any jewelry?
0: Oh, you're going like deep on it. We're going theological with this one. All right. Why can't Jesus wear jewelry?
1: Yeah.
0: Why?
1: Because he breaks every chain.
0: That one is so good. That's a good one.

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1: So when I first saw this, it did target moms. But I have to say, I feel like dads could fall into this as well. Okay. Especially as we're getting ready for Father's Day. So I thought I would share this. So my mom as a mom, you get what you get, deal with it. I cannot tell you how many times I heard that from my mom and my dad growing up. But grandparenthood changes even the best of them. So my mom or my dad is a grandparent. Would you like your grilled cheese cut into hearts or stars?

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0: it's such a special thing to see, you know, when there is a heartache, when it's turned into something good. 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
1: And after experiencing two miscarriages, Mary and her husband, Ari, wanted to find a way to heal and give back. Mm. And their journey led them to start their organization, Worthy of Love. Now, this is a nonprofit. Now, it is in Los Angeles, California, and they throw monthly rooftop birthday parties for the homeless children in LA. Yeah. And what began as a small celebration for about 15 kids has grown into joyful birthday celebrations with over 200 young guests, complete with cake, games, and themed decorations.
0: That's so cool.
1: And after helping more than 49,000 children celebrate their birthdays, the couple now has a daughter of their own. And Mary said, I want her to grow up knowing that there are kids that don't get everything that you have. You have to bless others and bring happiness and joy to those that need it most.

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1: 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Thank you so much.
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0: We have loved highlighting so many super dads and super granddads in our area this Father's Day. Good afternoon, Christian and Amanda here with you. And one of those is Bob. Bob is a super dad of five and a grandpa of three.
1: And his wife, Carla, nominated him. And she said, you know, I'm his wife and have terminal cancer. One of our children has Down syndrome and other issues. And he takes care of us both. Along with his job and housework on my bad days, our family and neighbors, he has the biggest heart for Jesus.
0: We want to say happy Father's Day. Yes. Happy Father's Day weekend to all those dads, those super dads, those grandpas, and we hope that this is just an amazing weekend for you super dads.

You don't always see the impact, but God does. This isn't just radio. It's God working through ordinary people. And it's all made possible because you gave. Thank you for making a difference by supporting the ministry of 88.3 WCQR.

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0: You're listening to Christian and Amanda here on 88.3 WCQR, and we just want to do a huge shout out to all of our donors that give to this ministry. Because we are a 501c3 nonprofit, we're not backed by big businesses or government grants or church denomination or college or anything like that. We are supported by you. So thank you for keeping this ministry going.
1: And there are so many different ways you get involved. We have our monthly donors. We have our individuals that every time we go on fundraiser, you guys are there and you give in support in a big way. And speaking of that, we have monthly donors, Christian, that not only do their part every month, but then when we do a fundraiser, they go above and beyond and give.
0: Yeah.
1: We have our group that's always willing to do a personal challenge and to share their story, but not only just to write the check for WCQR, but they're encouraging you to get involved with their story and their personal challenge. Our first-time donors, I love, you know this, I have a huge heart for first-time donors because you're making that commitment to not give to a radio station, but to give through this radio station to share the gospel of Jesus Christ and to be there with hope and encouragement when not only you need it, but now when your neighbors need it, when this community needs it. So we do want to say thank you for everybody who supports this ministry in any way through your giving and your prayers and your listening.

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That doesn't have to end when you leave the car. 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

0: contacts is so important. Mm-hmm. You're listening to Christian and Amanda here on WCQR, and especially when reading scripture, you know, taking just one verse, if you don't look at the context of it, it can be pretty easy to misuse it.
1: It can be. And I know this is a verse that Christian and I have talked to you about in the past, mm-hmm. but y'all know sometimes those most powerful verses, you don't just read them once and shelve it. It's important, and I think God has a way to do this, is to bring those verses back around to you somehow to keep them in the front of your mind, mm-hmm. because they are important. And one of those verses is definitely Philippians 4:13. This verse is a very misunderstood verse, is the best way to put it. And this is, I can do all things through Christ who strengthens me, mm-hmm. right? But y'all, Philippians 4:13 has nothing to do with dunking a basketball, hitting a home run, working out, sticking to that New Year's challenge. It has nothing to do with those things. It has everything to do with being content in any and every circumstance because of the strength of Christ inside of you.

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0: I don't know what season of life you're in right now, but whatever it is, if it's especially if it's a hard season, don't let it get you down. Mm-hmm. Trust that God can handle this. And if you need a little bit of reassurance, you don't have to look very far in the Bible to find a story to see that God can handle any season that you're in.
1: For a season, Peter went back to fishing after thinking he failed Jesus. The next season, he was boldly preaching to thousands. For a season, Paul sat in prison, fought for following Jesus. The next season, his letters were shaping the early church. For a season, Lazarus was buried behind a stone. The next moment, Jesus called him back to life. God is able to turn around the very thing that felt final for you. So if this season feels heavy, don't assume that God is finished.

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0: We have loved highlighting so many super dads and super granddads in our area this Father's Day. Good afternoon, Christian and Amanda here with you. And one of those is Bob. Bob is a super dad of five and a grandpa of three.
1: And his wife, Carla, nominated him. And she said, you know, I'm his wife and have terminal cancer. One of our children has Down syndrome and other issues. And he takes care of us both. Along with his job and housework on my bad days, our family and neighbors, he has the biggest heart for Jesus.
0: We want to say happy Father's Day. Yes. Happy Father's Day weekend to all those dads, those super dads, those grandpas, and we hope that this is just an amazing weekend for you super dads.

0: 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He's transforming your life, and your story is just beginning.
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0: What is something that you, like a trait that you're like, you know what? I would just wish I was better at this. You're listening to Christian and Amanda here on WCQR. And I know for me, it's like, you know, I pray for patience. You know, I pray for more, you know, to be more kind and, you know, for many other things that I just want to be better at.
1: And a lot of times we expect God just to, you know, snap his fingers and give us those things. And that's not always how God works. Yeah. It's that reminder that God may be giving you opportunities to get virtues like patience, courage, or closeness, things to live out in everyday situations. So if you're praying for your family to be closer, that may not happen with a zap. God may be giving you opportunities to bring your family closer. And so I want you to take that perspective today. That might be a shift in perspective and praying for many of you. I know it has definitely changed my perspective on praying through the years, is to pray, but then be expectant of those opportunities that God is going to give you.

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1: So I got a good one for you today.
0: Okay.
1: So why can't Jesus wear any jewelry?
0: Oh, you're going like deep on it. We're going theological with this one. All right. Why can't Jesus wear jewelry?
1: Yeah.
0: Why?
1: Because he breaks every chain.
0: That one is so good. 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

0: We have loved highlighting so many super dads and super granddads in our area this Father's Day. Good afternoon, Christian and Amanda here with you. And one of those is Bob. Bob is a super dad of five and a grandpa of three.
1: And his wife, Carla, nominated him. And she said, you know, I'm his wife and have terminal cancer. One of our children has Down syndrome and other issues. And he takes care of us both. Along with his job and housework on my bad days, our family and neighbors, he has the biggest heart for Jesus.
0: We want to say happy Father's Day. Yes. Happy Father's Day weekend to all those dads, those super dads, those grandpas, and we hope that this is just an amazing weekend for you super dads.

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1: So when I first saw this, it did target moms, but I have to say, I feel like dads could fall into this as well, okay. Especially as we're getting ready for Father's Day. So I thought I would share this. So my mom, as a mom, you get what you get, deal with it. I cannot tell you how many times I heard that from my mom and my dad growing up. But grandparenthood changes even the best of them. So my mom or my dad is a grandparent. 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

0: it's such a special thing to see, you know, when there is a heartache, when it's turned into something good. 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
1: And after experiencing two miscarriages, Mary and her husband, Ari, wanted to find a way to heal and give back. Mm. And their journey led them to start their organization, Worthy of Love. Now, this is a nonprofit. Now, it is in Los Angeles, California, and they throw monthly rooftop birthday parties for the homeless children in LA. Yeah. And what began as a small celebration for about 15 kids has grown into joyful birthday celebrations with over 200 young guests, complete with cake, games, and themed decorations.
0: That's so cool.
1: And after helping more than 49,000 children celebrate their birthdays, the couple now has a daughter of their own. And Mary said, I want my daughter, I want her to grow up knowing that there are kids that don't get everything that you have. You have to bless others and bring happiness and joy to those that need it most.

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0: Hey, to share contagious encouragement. Welcome to Keep the Faith. My name is Keith Stevens, dad to Daniel, Matthew, David, and Thomas. And I'm thrilled to be joined by another dad today, my good friend Frank Reed.
1: Thank you, Keith. Yes, my kids Ryan and Hope have given me one of the greatest roles of my life. And as we celebrate that today, along with stories of hope, strength, and forgiveness and love, it sounds like this.

0: now I was broken. So I drove up to my parents' house, and they live on the side of a mountain. And as I wound my way around and pulled my car into the driveway, my father was standing there, and he was waiting on me. And when I got out of the car, he said, "Welcome home."
1: By realizing that all he had to do sometimes, particularly in that time, was just to be present, it really transformed that family. And I see small vignettes of that

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1: Hello, I'm Frank Reed. Maybe the gift you need to give your father this year is forgiveness, and that will end up being a gift for you, too. Danny Ray is a world-renowned illusionist, and for years he tried to make the hurt he felt from his birth father disappear. But he would discover what the secret to healing really is.
2: My biological father took off when I was 4 years old. At 6 years old, my mom remarried, and that became my dad. My two dads, my two fathers, like, really helped define my life, one by his presence, one by the absence. And so it wouldn't be until I was 17 years old when I came to faith in Christ. And at 18, I'd find out that my biological father was in prison and was able to let him know, because Christ has forgiven me much, that I want to forgive him. And so I wrote him a letter in prison, and I wouldn't meet him until I was in my early 30s, and was able to go through the process of reconciliation with him. And so I'd encourage anybody listening is, like, how do you begin to pray through and ask God for wisdom on healing and forgiving? Because it will transform your life. And as I saw with my biological father, ultimately it transformed his life. He was given about 6 months to live, but I think the grace of myself and my sister forgiving him and reconciling with him, and those are two different things, but the reconciliation I really felt brought him hope, and that hope I think gave him years of life.

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3: My dad used to tell me that I was his hero, but actually he was mine. And growing up, I had a mom who was mentally ill. She was clinically psychotic. And so those words, "wait till your father got home," had new meaning. It's when my dad got home, it was going to be okay. And it was like grace walked through the door. When my dad learned that my mom wasn't taking care of me, even though she did the best she could, he began to pack my lunch. He'd write a happy face on my napkin. He'd leave me breakfast in the morning. He woke me up. In college, I was struggling with depression. And he heard it in my voice. And so he rented a car and he drove 4 hours north to come see me. And I'm laying on my bed in my dorm room, wondering what I'm going to do with the rest of my night, really the rest of my weekend. And there's a knock at my dorm room door. And I open the door and there's my dad. And he came up and surprised me. And I could say that he saved my life that weekend. Again, dad just shows up and he makes it all better.
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4: 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And it just might change the way you think about your marriage. 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
1: Hi, I'm Keith Stevens. If you're looking for a change in your marriage, maybe you should consider a change in how you think about it. Gary Thomas has written best-selling books on the topic like Sacred Marriage. But even as an expert, Gary will tell you that he has times, just like all of us do, when he's not a very good spouse. What can help you overcome that?
2: If I wanted to be transformed in my marriage, I had to begin to realize that now God was also my Heavenly Father-in-law. And He was passionately devoted to my wife's welfare because it was His daughter. You know, when I had kids, I got it. It's scary to me how desperately I want my daughters to be loved. No one could please me more than to love my daughters well, to care for them, to make them feel secure, to be a good spouse to them. And when I realized that God felt about my wife, His daughter, just as I feel about my daughters, but with a more pure intensity, everything about my marriage changed. And I realized one of the best ways I could worship God and show my gratitude to God is to love my wife as His rightful daughter.

Listen, you know the old adage, if mama ain't happy, ain't nobody happy. That really stems from this environment that happens when somebody brings in a toxic attitude. And what better place to go to than where you spend 40 to 50 hours a week and infect it with joy as somebody feels appreciated, valued, and they feel as though they have a fun environment to walk into? You will find better employees and more productivity anywhere. The

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6: 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You're kept be a leader. I believe in you. Your day is going to come. And I needed that encouragement because I was a leader.

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1: Hello, I'm Frank Reed. When you ask young boys who's their hero, their answer isn't usually Superman, but instead, it's Dad. Jeff Kemp is an ambassador for the Fatherhood Commission and has always looked up to his dad, Jack.
2: When I was a kid, my dad had a pretty cool job. He was a NFL cornerback for the Buffalo Bills, and I was really encouraged by my dad. He was always saying to my sisters and my brother and me, hey, you're Kemp, be a leader. You're Kemp, be a leader. I believe in you. Your day's going to come. And I needed that encouragement because I was a late-blooming football player, and I never got to be the starter early on. But Dad's encouragement and unconditional love and vision casting made a big difference. By the same token, I also created an inflated idea of what success in life would be, that I really wouldn't be super significant until I'd, become a starting quarterback in college, or until I made the NFL, or until I became a starter, until I spoke in front of 50,000 people like my dad did, because he was a politician and ran for president and vice president. I grew up with a lot of encouragement, but also a lot of performance-oriented lifestyle. And that's been some of what I've been overcoming through the years of discovering that God accepts me and loves me just exactly as I am, whether I'm on stage or not, whether I'm first string or second string or not even on the team.

I think the secret, one of them, is to don't be afraid. You know, if you're going to get up there and get your butt kicked, so stand up for yourself, stand up for really what's right, even if it means you're going to get grounded in the ground. Still, get up and be brave. If you have to do something, you do it. You get up there, you suck it up, and you do what's right. So I always think, okay, and I tell people, is it the, you know, is it the easy thing to do, or is it the right thing to do? Because the right thing to do is going to make your life easier. The easy thing is going to make your life harder.

0: Christ. Together, we're reminded God has been writing a story that is greater than anything we could have ever imagined.
1: I'm Brandy Lene on Keep the Faith with an encouraging thought from Clarence Keeland. My father didn't tell me how to live. He lived, and he let me watch him do it.

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0: Keep the faith. It's a dad party today. So I'm happy to welcome our friend Frank Reed to the show.
1: Thanks, Keith. Hey, we all need people to lean on, right? 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Maybe for you, that person has been dad. So today, we're honoring the special men in our lives with contagious encouragement that sounds like this.

0: 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You look good. 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
1: I think that's what happens when we know our identity is in God. We can start to rename our offenders, and it gives them less power. It gives what they did less power in our lives.
2: Well, one size usually doesn't fit all, and that's true with parenting too. That story is coming up next on Keep the Faith.

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1: I'm Keith Stevens. You wear a bunch of hats, work hat, family hat, volunteer hat. But even when you have your family hat on, there are multiple hats for that. Daniel Fusco is a pastor and the author of You're Gonna Make It. He's also the dad of three.
2: We realize that very often sons, when they're in their high school years, begin to kind of push against the authority of their mom. And my son is a great kid. So he wasn't like, it wasn't overboard. It wasn't even aggressive in any way. But my bride, Lynn, came to me and said, Daniel, I really need to just come alongside our son and be his friend. I need you to take more of the heavy lifting on correction. So we kind of made those adjustments. Now at my middle child, she's just a freshman in high school. And I realized that as her dad, you know, she just needs me to be the guy who shows her what a good, godly man looks like, a man of respect. Both of my daughters are always watching how I treat my bride, Lynn. So for me, it's really about, I realize that they're God's children. I get to be their stewards. I get to help raise them up. And I really want to be a dad to my kids as an act of worship. And of course, then I have my youngest, she's in second grade. And what's really fun is that, like, the best thing that I can do for her is tickle her, you know, get down on her level and goof off and play. Like, just the other day, we were hanging out talking and she's like, Dad, can I do your hair? And I'm like, yeah. And so we sat there and she was doing my hair and I had like long dreadlocks and she was making my hair look all crazy. We were talking and laughing. And then she's like, oh, Dad, this does not look very good.

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3: 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He has congestive heart failure and diabetes, and he was recently diagnosed with lung cancer. 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
4: Wow.
3: Yeah.
4: Oh, my gosh.
3: So,
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3: You know, with the heart disease and the diabetes, chemo would have killed him.
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2: Everyone who believes that Jesus is the Christ has been born of God, and everyone who loves the Father loves whoever has been born of Him. This is not a metaphor or a figure of speech. When we are awakened to the truths of the gospel and place our faith in Jesus, we have new life. We are born again, as Jesus explained to Nicodemus in John chapter 3. Now, this is such familiar language that we have lost the weirdness of it. But Nicodemus understood how unfathomably odd this is. "Can I enter a second time into my mother's womb?" he asks. Of course not. But by the power of Christ's work on the cross and the enlivening of the Holy Spirit, we are truly born again. In Christ, we are dead to sin and alive to God. We are crucified with Christ, and we now walk in newness of life. All this is a description of new life in Christ, being born again as children of God. That is who and what you are today, Christian.
3: Author, speaker, Barnabas Piper is a pastor at Emmanuel Nashville. For his books and resources, visit WCQR.org.

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1: Hello, I'm Frank Reed. When your plans fall apart and a new door opens, it can make all the difference to have someone alongside you to encourage you to walk through it. When Jeremy Kemp was a teenager, the path of his life changed, and the person who was right there beside him was Dad.
2: I gave my heart to the Lord when I was 16. You know, when I was 16, I went to youth camp and just said, God, I surrender. So I remember when I got back home, I decided to not go to my high school because I went, I don't want to go back. It would be my junior year of high school. I didn't want to go back because I felt like that I was still too kind of weak, you know, to go back in that environment because I knew myself. And so I remember not playing football. I was a huge athlete, was my thing. Football was my thing. So it was a big deal. I went to a private school. And I remember one Friday night, my dad, you know, he said, hey, let's go into Purdue. It's a college. And let's just play some songs on the corner and just hang out and jam. And if people come and want to hear and they hear about Jesus, then let's do that. So I remember driving by and, you know, the whole Friday night lights. Well, we were driving by and we happened to pass by my high school. And the lights were going and they were playing and I would have been starting. I remember I just started crying and my dad just put his hand on my shoulder and said, son, you're doing the right thing. You've committed your life to the Lord and, you know, it was wise of you to take this step and now you're serving him with your whole heart. And I remember that affecting me to this day, just going, no matter what may seem like the opportunity that you're missing out on, if you're stepping into something, because I was stepping into something new, something fresh that God was doing, there's so much greater reward and peace in that.

0: Sometimes all you need is a story to remind you that there's hope. Steve Brown has one of those. He's with Key Life, and they've teamed up with us to help make encouragement contagious on Keep the Faith.
1: Last week, I called an old friend with whom I'd not been in contact for a long time. Steve Brown, he said, "Good heavens, I thought you died." I laughed and said, "I did. Guess where I'm calling from?" "I didn't die, but if I had and had been given one phone call to my friend, I would have said, 'You aren't going to believe where I am. It's wonderful, more than you can imagine.'" The Bible says that eyes have not seen, ears heard, nor any mind imagined the good stuff God has prepared for me and you. I thought I would remind you. Don't thank me. I was glad to help. I'm Steve Brown. You think about that. 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
1: Hi, I'm Keith Stevens. We're better together, and that's never more true than it is at home. Kimberly Beam Holmes is the CEO of Marriage Helper, and she's learned this through a little trial and error and a lot of listening.
2: My husband and I had talked about parenting. We had talked about how we wanted to do things and all of the things. But then in the middle of going from zero children to two, my husband was also working night shifts at that time as a police officer. He was going through very stressful times. And we started to disagree about things. I mean, even to the extent of when do we spend time together? And what we ended up needing to do is, number one, realize that's where we were. And then number two, take strides to get to a place of calmness again in our life. My husband ultimately ended up in his own accord making the decision to leave his stressful job and become a full-time stay-at-home dad. And I made the decision to go, of course, go back to work. And I'm the full-time working mom. Life is different for us, but we have had to really have a lot of conversations where we listen to each other, where we seek to understand the other person, not just seek to be understood, and then ultimately come to compromises that work well for both of us and for the future of our family as well.
3: This is for

You know, the Christian faith is not a competition. We have to say, wait a second, God's going to do what he's going to do. And we need to be open to what he's going to do, but we shouldn't demand that he do what he did for my neighbor, my sister, my brother. God speaks to every person differently.

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2: I had a lot of credit card debt, and it stressed me out. But what I thought was a solution turned out to be a problem. I kept hearing ads about debt settlement that seemed too good to be true. And actually, it was. When I called, they told me to stop paying my bills. That didn't sound right to me at all, so I hung up. Later, I found out that debt settlement is bad. Real bad. Then I learned that there is a right way to pay off your credit cards. It's called a debt management program from the great team at Trinity. Trinity had a plan. In the end, I paid off my bills, I saved thousands, and I even improved my credit score.
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0: I'm Brandy Lene with some contagious encouragement here on Keep the Faith. Indeed, one of the greatest things a father can do for his children is to love their mother.

McGraw, famous baseball player. And he said, even though I didn't have a relationship with him, discovering that my father was a success, it totally transformed who I thought I could become. It blew the roof off. Don't we want all of us to realize in some very real way, our Father is God in heaven? If we really understood that, it would blow

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1: I'm Keith Stevens, and this is a place where encouragement becomes contagious. Keep the faith. It's a joy to welcome another all-star dad to the show today, our good friend and radio legend, Frank Reed.
2: Well, thanks so much, Keith. You know, once upon a time, I was on the radio in between, well, a couple of very interesting people, Don Imus and Howard Stern. But when God got a hold of my life, I had a really strong desire to encourage people. So for the last several decades, that's what I've been doing. And it's so much fun to do that together today on Keep the Faith. Whether it's honoring the special men in your life or helping you overcome a challenge, the encouragement sounds like this.

0: throughout that process of after his passing, really looking at what he meant to me, but also what did I mean to him? And that's really the heart of the story is what is a father to a son and what is a son to a father?
1: He had a great paying job, wonderful job. But the boss had asked him to do some really illegal stuff. And my dad just did not feel comfortable with doing it. And my mom was 8 months pregnant. And he said, are you going to leave? Are you really going to leave this job when your wife is 8 months pregnant?
2: When it comes to negotiating, the top businessmen in the world are no match for Matthew West. He and his dad share the story next on Keep the Faith.